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3: Tonight we're staying warm and muggy, almost no wind out there whatsoever. And we may also have some patchy fog, and that could linger into your Sunday morning. Now, Sunday looks hot and sunny, but later in the afternoon and evening, there will be some pop-up showers and storms, hit or miss in coverage, highs in the mid-90s. I'm meteorologist Matt Stindridge.
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And it kept running through my mind. 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
1: Tonight we're staying warm and muggy, almost no wind out there whatsoever. And we may also have some patchy fog, and that can linger into your Sunday morning. Now, Sunday looks hot and sunny, but later in the afternoon and evening, there will be some pop-up showers and storms, hit or miss in coverage, highs in the mid-90s. I'm meteorologist Matt Stindridge.
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5: Tonight we're staying warm and muggy, almost no wind out there whatsoever. And we may also have some patchy fog, and that can linger into your Sunday morning. Now, Sunday looks hot and sunny, but later in the afternoon and evening, there will be some pop-up showers and storms, hit or miss in coverage, highs in the mid-90s. I'm meteorologist Matt Stindridge.
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0: a plant stand?
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0: That's how you know you're from the South. 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
1: Yeah.
0: We never get rid of them. 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
2: Tonight we're staying warm and muggy, almost no wind out there whatsoever. And we may also have some patchy fog, and that can linger into your Sunday morning. Now, Sunday looks hot and sunny, but later in the afternoon and evening, there will be some pop-up showers and storms, hit or miss in coverage, highs in the mid-90s. I'm meteorologist Matt Stindridge.
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1: So 82% of people say they do this behind their partner's back and they don't see anything wrong with it.
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2: Tonight we're staying warm and muggy, almost no wind out there whatsoever. And we may also have some patchy fog, and that could linger into your Sunday morning. Now Sunday looks hot and sunny, but later in the afternoon and evening, there will be some pop-up showers and storms, hit or miss in coverage, highs in the mid-90s. I'm meteorologist Matt Stindridge.
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1: If America had a national food, what do you think it should be?
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0: 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The American flag, the banner that waves for these United States. Old glory, the red, white, and blue, from the dawn's early light from which we so proudly hail. God bless the USA. 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
1: We have a 1900 Singer sewing machine with table.
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1: So 82% of people say they do this behind their partner's back and they don't see anything wrong with it.
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1: 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You got it.
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1: Are you talking about everyday things that you should wash after touching?
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Mississippi farmers and ranchers are some of the unsung heroes of our economy. 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
1: If America had a national food, what do you think it should be?
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Johnny Cash, Dolly Parton, and Willie Nelson. 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
9: It is a warm and muggy start for your Sunday out there across central Mississippi. Maybe even a little bit of patchy fog in spots. But today, we're going to climb to the mid-90s. It'll feel like it's up to 106 degrees. Lots of sun, but watch out for some isolated storms later this afternoon and evening. I'm meteorologist Matt Standards.
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1: We have a 1900 Singer sewing machine with table.
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1: Last year, U.S. publishers sold 825 million print books, according to data tracker NPD BookScan. That's an all-time sales record for the industry. Before this, book sales had been on the decline over the last decade. In an era with so many streaming services, social media apps, and other distractions, picking up a story and reading for hours often fell to the wayside. But in 2020, with the onset of the pandemic, more people turned to books to pass the time and get off their screens. Fast forward to 2 years later, and reading has still managed to stay in the limelight. Why? In part, it's thanks to a TikTok community known as BookTok, spelled BookTok, T-O-K.
2: I first downloaded TikTok in 2019 because I worked at a library with kids and I wanted to understand the jokes they were making. So I downloaded TikTok and I started creating content around December of 2019.
1: That's Kate Jacobs, owner of the TikTok account Kate's Books, which has amassed almost 300,000 followers in just a couple of years. These book-focused accounts are a big reason why interest in reading has soared, especially amongst Gen Zers. In comparison to other age groups, Gen Z, who includes people between the ages of 9 and 24, saw the highest increase in reading during the pandemic. This is clear when looking at trending books, too. The books on the New York Times bestseller lists are almost all young adult fiction. Jacob says this is because BookTok has reminded younger audiences that reading can actually be fun.
2: In addition to just getting videos recommending books in front of people who may not be seeking out that content, it also is making it more of a community thing where you can engage with other readers a lot easier. You can make jokes about what you're reading. There's really sides of BookTok for everyone. So whatever types of content you like to watch, whether it's more serious analytical content or more lighthearted fun content, there's a side of that on BookTok. And so I think that really helps younger people kind of get into it because there's an area for everyone.
1: TikTok's algorithm is also a huge reason why more young people have joined BookTok. Many teens who never previously liked reading saw a BookTok video on their For You page and instantly got hooked. This page is on the home screen of the app and is filled with new content that's easy to explore.
2: Because of the way the For You page and the TikTok algorithm works, I can post a video and it can be seen by almost anybody, including people who may not already be readers. Whereas with Instagram and YouTube, it's a little bit more catered towards people who are already in the community or already invested, who are looking that kind of stuff up. Same with a blog, you have to really already be interested in that area. Whereas TikTok, I have had my videos go to people who have absolutely no interest in reading, but they will see one of my TikToks and that may pique their interest and get them a little bit more into the book community.
1: And there's a side of BookTok for everyone's interests. Whether you're into critical reviews of novels or enjoy watching reactions of people reading an epic plot twist for the first time, BookTok has it. Plus, on top of the title recommendations, BookTok creates an outlet where readers can discuss what they've read with others and gain new perspectives. This online model has been so successful that even bookstores are trying to get in on the hype. For one, Barnes & Noble has a BookTok section at the front of most of their brick-and-mortar locations. This display often features works by Colleen Hoover, Taylor Jenkins Reid, and other popular authors seen on BookTok. In fact, the chain has seen a big increase in sales over the past 2 years, with their biggest sellers being what's hot on BookTok.
2: There's some books that have been out for like 10 or so years, like The Song of Achilles, that went viral. I know at Moon Girl Reads underscore Celine, she did a video about that book that went viral, and it went all of a sudden back onto the New York Times bestseller list.
1: In fact, according to Shannon DeVito, Barnes & Noble director of books, The Song of Achilles only sold a few hundred copies before BookTok. Now, tens of thousands of copies are sold every few weeks through the retailer. And the Song of Achilles is not the only book to experience this renewed

0: attention. Novels published years ago are now being printed for a second or third time due to a resurgence in popularity.
1: It's also helping independent authors because you have a lot of self-published and indie authors who will try to promote their books online or who someone will find their book online and it'll go viral. So you can look at the case of like Ice Planet Barbarians, which was this sci-fi romance series that went viral, I believe, last summer. And all of a sudden, it started doing really well again. Sales really increased for it to the point where the publisher reached out to the author to traditionally publish those books because they want to join in on the hype. So it's definitely making waves in the industry.
0: BookTok has also given a voice to many stories that have traditionally been ignored. Many BookTokers, like Jacobs, have used their platforms to highlight these lesser-known works. Just last year, some of these diverse creators founded a nonprofit called BookTok, spelled T-A-L-K. The organization connects readers from all over the world with virtual conventions and book clubs that are held on the nonprofit's website.
2: I was on BookTok. I think, you know, everybody downloaded TikTok at some point or another. And I, of course, got shoehorned into my interest, which was books. And I remember watching these videos and thinking, I could do that. I have something to say because they're not representing me. The majority of the TikToks that I was watching at the time were people who were from white and straight backgrounds. And I was like, well, where are the books that talk about me, that talk about my experience as a queer person? So my point of joining was to talk about those books and to open up those experiences to other people. And I think that can be said for most people on our team, because 100% of our team here at BookTok is part of a marginalized community. And our entire point of joining BookTok or Bookstagram to start is to share those stories and let people know that we're here.
0: That's Claire Wallace, Vice President of Communications at the nonprofit BookTok. After witnessing the power of BookTok on TikTok, she knew there was an opportunity to harness this same model to bring light to different kinds of stories.
2: Even just in 2021, we've seen that readers bought like 825 million print books, which is up since the first time in since 2004. We've seen that like young adult novels, I believe, their sales are up by 70%. And the majority of these people who are driving these sales are people from these marginalized backgrounds who are getting second reprintings of books that are queer, that are not white. And so I think having these stories here on BookTok is opening so many different avenues and doors for people who have never experienced or read these before, and truly like spreading an entirely new experience for people who may have never thought anything outside of their own identity.
0: As BookTok on TikTok continues to become more and more popular, Wallace's bookshelf only continues to expand. Some of her favorite books that she's discovered through BookTok are Gideon the Ninth by Tamsin Murr, Legend Born by Tracy Dion, and Six of Crows by Lee Bardugo. Without BookTok, she never would have been introduced to these magical stories. And as a lifelong book lover, Wallace says she's thankful to the community for making reading a popular pastime again.
2: I think for so many years, you know, if you were a reader, you were kind of nerdy. But now it's like, no, reading is cool. Reading is fun to do. It opens new perspectives. It's a new avenue of learning. And it's also a way to escape from the humdrum of everyday life. And as part of that BookTok, the event, we are trying to positively impact readers and actually make a difference in the publishing industry to show people in the publishing industry, hey, we're here, we want our stories told, and it pays, actionably pays to have these stories out there because people will buy them, people are interested.
0: To find out more about BookTok on TikTok, the nonprofit BookTok, Kate Jacobs, Claire Wallace, and all of our featured guests, visit viewpointsradio.org. 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Our executive producer is Amira Zaveri. I'm Gary Price.
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3: We all know teenagers are especially influenced by peer pressure. They want to be liked and accepted by their friends and classmates. And so they might go along with, say, a dare or a certain ugly fashion trend. Remember the era of checker-patterned everything or extremely low-rise bell bottoms? While it's easy to point a finger at teens, all of us can form every now and then. Sometimes these pressures are good and result in positive actions. For example, when we see our friends and neighbors giving to charity, we feel more inclined to give as well. But this phenomenon, known as conformity bias, can also have a negative impact on our ability to think for ourselves. To fit in, we'll go along with the group consensus, even if we might not agree entirely. This commonly happens in the workplace.
4: The pleasure centers of our brains light up when we are able to please a boss. And so if the boss is pushing an idea, even if it seems immoral to us, it's hard to stand up to it. If everybody sitting around the table, all of our coworkers seem to think it's a good idea, again, it's hard for us to stand up to it. And we may go along with a decision that we think is a terrible decision.
3: That's Robert Prentice, a professor of business ethics and business law at the McComb School of Business at the University of Texas at Austin. He's also the faculty director of the Ethics Unwrapped video project, which is part of the McComb School's Center for Leadership and Ethics.
4: We think that the moral positions that we take are, the product of our big human brains, that the things that we believe because we've put our minds to it. But in general, most of the things that we believe because the people around us believe the same things. I grew up on a farm in western Kansas, surrounded by very conservative people. My political views were shaped in a way that, if I'd been born in San Francisco, would have been completely different. And so I try to tell my students, whether you're thinking about morality or religion or politics, remember that what you believe naturally just seems right to you because it's what you're used to. It's right because it seems right. But if you've been born someplace else, you might believe something completely differently. And so I always try to urge my students to be open-minded, to realize they might not be right about everything and they should take other people's points of view into account.
3: Prentice says that even the smartest people are susceptible to conformity bias. He points to one example at KPMG, a multinational accounting and consulting firm.
4: I always think of KPMG around the turn of the century was wanting to get into the business of selling bogus tax shelters. Some of their competitors were making huge amounts of money selling these bogus tax shelters, and KPMG wanted to get into it. And so they raided a competitor, hired away a guy who was good at creating these bogus tax shelters, and he went to work. They ran

and some of his ideas passed quality control up in Chicago. And one of the folks in Chicago sent an email saying, what are you guys thinking? If the IRS looks at these transactions, they're never going to approve them. We are going to get fined. And the email he got back was, you're either on the team or you're off the team. Well, everybody wants to be on the team. It's hard to stand up to people who are your coworkers. And so ultimately 17.

0: And when this person explained, this is why this would be wrong. Would you want to see this on the front page of the New York Times? They got their way. Everybody said, oh, you have a terrible idea. Let's do something else.
1: Prentice says a close cousin to conformity bias is a concept known as collective illusions.
0: In a group, you can get to thinking that, oh, everybody seems to believe this. And that can cause you either to pretend that you believe it yourself, even if you don't, because again, you want to be part of the group, or your brain might even fool you into thinking that you believe it, even though there's no evidence for it.
1: One expert on collective illusions is Todd Rose, the co-founder and president of the think tank Populous. He's also the author of Collective Illusions, Conformity, Complicity, and the Science of Why We Make Bad Decisions. Rose says collective illusions infect every corner of our lives. This can include our political beliefs, the kinds of jobs we want, or what we come to expect from educational or criminal justice institutions. These opinions take hold because our brains are hardwired to think that the loudest voices, repeated the most often, are expressing the true majority opinion. Rose highlights how social media has taken this to a new level, allowing people with large followings to wield a lot of power.
2: On Twitter alone, 80% of all content is created by 10% of the users. And that 10% tends to be very vocal and actually not representative of the rest of the country. And so you can see the problem here, right? So if only 10% of people hold an opinion, but you think it's 80%, if you don't want to go against the group, then you'll just say nothing. You'll just go along to get along. But if enough of us do that, then the only voice anyone's hearing from is the fringe, and the result's a collective illusion.
1: Rose points out that two-thirds of American adults admit to leaning into what he calls self-silencing because they're afraid to offend their online followers, friends, or work colleagues. He says this silence is dangerous because it leads to false narratives and one-sided opinions.
2: They call it moral courage for a reason because it does take courage. It is scary, especially when there's a lot on the line. But what I would say to listeners is, if you accept the idea of a collective illusion, and it is a whatever you're thinking right now, there's a very good chance that your group actually agrees with you, that you're just wrong about what you think your group thinks. And if you knew that to be true, you wouldn't stay silent, right? You would gladly give your opinion. But if you also realize that speaking up isn't just about personal integrity, it might be the most important thing you could do for the integrity of the group that you care about. So for some of us, we can find that courage that way. And then for others who just care a lot about being with the group, that's okay, right? Then what we have to do is make the norm for the group be honest about what you think.
1: The addition of diverse perspectives and shared thoughts ultimately leads to a better, more well-rounded opinion or action. So the next time you're in a business meeting or out to dinner with friends, maybe you'll go against the grain and find that others in the group were thinking the exact same thing. Todd Rose's book, Collective Illusions, Conformity, Complicity, and the Science of Why We Make Bad Decisions, is available in bookstores and online now. 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
1: I'm Ebony McMorris. When is the last time you got a fresh set of nails? About a quarter of American women report getting a manicure, pedicure, or both regularly. For some, these treatments aren't as regular, but are more of a special treat from time to time. One type of nail treatment that's been a go-to for many years is the gel manicure and pedicure. It looks and applies just like regular polish, but lasts much longer, and you don't have to wait for your nails to air dry because it cures in minutes with the UV light. Now, a recent study published in the journal Nature Communications is showing that these UV nail lamps, which emit radiation, could lead to skin cancer. Researchers placed mouse and human cells under these lamps for 20 minutes, and around 30% of the cells died. It's important to note that cells in a lab environment can behave slightly different from cells on a living person's hand. For now, experts say more human testing is needed to confirm a definite link. In the meantime, if you do prefer gel polish and get your nails done regularly, experts recommend buying fingerless UV protective gloves to wear while under the lamp. One warning, don't opt for sunscreen instead. These lotions and sprays only protect against UV exposure from the sun and not artificial UV rays. Here's to happy nails and healthy skin. That's Viewpoints Explained for this week. More in a moment.
2: Welcome to Culture Crash, where we examine what's new and old in entertainment. There's this meme online where people show mundane but powerful moments of human life. A family playing in the park, someone hugging their dog after a long time away, or maybe two best friends going for a walk, with the text, "I almost forgot this was the whole point." It's so easy to get caught up in work and the everyday tasks of maintaining a household or navigating personal issues that we can forget to take a second to appreciate the moments of connection and happiness we experience along the way. I was thinking about that meme recently at a Noah Kahan concert at Wrigley Field in Chicago. In the modern world, it's so easy for us to think of art and culture as digital commodities. Where does a new song rank on the Spotify charts? What new TV shows are now streaming on Netflix? But art and culture are fundamentally experiential things. Historians say people have been paying to attend concerts since at least the 17th century, and ancient Greeks were gathering to see live theater way back in the 6th century BC. There is something primal and exciting about watching people play music or deliver lines. It's real and raw and happening right in front of our eyes. At Wrigley Field in mid-July, Noah Kahan and his band were firing on all cylinders, pouring themselves into deep cuts like Haircut and Willing and Able, and rocking their way through hits like Stick Season and Doors for 40,000 audience members gathered on a hot and muggy 90-something degree night. It was easy to get swept up in spending time with friends and family outdoors at a concert, feeling the bass and singing the melodies. It's a simple thing attending a summer concert, and it's easy to almost forget that it's the whole point. I'm Evan Rook.
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1: So 82% of people say they do this behind their partner's back and they don't see anything wrong with it.
2: I was thinking maybe like check your spouse's phone.
1: 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Checking your spouse's phone. You got it.
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1: 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Checking the phone. So are you guilty of that? Have you ever done that?
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5: It is a warm and muggy start for your Sunday out there across Central Mississippi. Maybe even a little bit of patchy fog in spots. But today, we're going to climb to the mid-90s. It'll feel like it's up to 106 degrees. Lots of sun, but watch out for some isolated storms later this afternoon and evening. I'm meteorologist Matt Standers.
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Old Glory, the red, white, and blue, from the dawn's early light from which we so proudly hail. 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

0: 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Geiger of Powers Fire and Rescue. The three men from the three agencies, without a second thought, all went into that black water together to make the rescue. They pried the door open and pulled him out, and he's alive because they didn't hesitate. That's what a frontline hero looks like. The Mississippi Frontline Hero Awards, honoring the ones who run toward the danger.
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4: It is a warm and muggy start for your Sunday out there across central Mississippi. Maybe even a little bit of patchy fog in spots. But today, we're going to climb to the mid-90s. It'll feel like it's up to 106 degrees. Lots of sun, but watch out for some isolated storms later this afternoon and evening. I'm meteorologist Matt Standards.
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2: It is a warm and muggy start for your Sunday out there across Central Mississippi. Maybe even a little bit of patchy fog in spots. But today, we're going to climb to the mid-90s. It'll feel like it's up to 100.

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1: We have a 1900 Singer sewing machine with table.
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2: It is a warm and muggy start for your Sunday out there across Central Mississippi. Maybe even a little bit of patchy fog in spots. But today, we're going to climb to the mid-90s. It'll feel like it's up to 106 degrees. Lots of sun, but

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1: I was thinking maybe like check your spouse's phone.
2: 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You got it.
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2: 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Checking the phone. So are you guilty of that? 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
4: Well, I guess it was back in 63 when eating my cooking got the better of me, so I asked this little girl I was going with to be my wife. Well, she said she would, so I said I do. But I'd have said I wouldn't if I'd have just knew how saying I do was gonna screw up all of my life. Well, the first few years weren't all that bad. I'll never forget the good times we had, cause I'm reminded every month when I send her the child support. Well, it wasn't too long till the lust all died, and I'll admit I wasn't too surprised the day I come home and found my suitcase sitting out on the porch. Well, I tried to get in, she changed the lock. Then I found this note taped on the mailbox that said, "Goodbye, Turkey, my attorney will be in touch." So I decided right then and there I was gonna do what's right, give her fair share. But brother, I didn't know her share was gonna be that much.

ain't heard nothing yet. Why, they give her the color television set, then they give her the house, the kids, and both of the car. See? Well, then they start talking about child support, alimony, and the cost of the court. Didn't take me long to figure out how far in the toilet I was. I'm telling you, they have made a mistake, cause it adds up to more than this cowboy makes. Besides, everything I ever had worth taking, they've already took. While she's living like a queen on alimony, I'm working two shifts, eat bologna,

0: 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You get it, Judge? 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
1: Mississippi farmers and ranchers are some of the unsung heroes of our economy. Up early, hard working, putting food on all our tables. 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
4: It is hot and steamy out there. Temperatures have hit the 90s. It feels like it's up to about 106. Now, throughout the rest of the day, we'll be a little unsettled with some isolated showers and thunderstorms. Not everyone's going to get wet, but we'll have a few pop-ups out there. We'll clear back out tonight with more isolated pop-ups tomorrow afternoon. I'm meteorologist Matt Standard.
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Throw a saddle over this bad boy and hang on. 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
3: It is hot and steamy out there. Temperatures have hit the 90s. It feels like it's up to about 106. Now, throughout the rest of the day, we'll be a little unsettled with some isolated showers and thunderstorms. Not everyone's going to get wet, but we'll have a few pop-ups out there. We'll clear back out tonight with more isolated pop-ups tomorrow afternoon. I'm meteorologist Matt Standard.
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4: It is hot and steamy out there. Temperatures have hit the 90s. It feels like it's up to about 106. Now, throughout the rest of the day, we'll be a little unsettled with some isolated showers and thunderstorms. Not everyone's going to get wet, but we'll have a few pop-ups out there. We'll clear back out tonight with more isolated pop-ups tomorrow afternoon. I'm meteorologist Matt Standridge.
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9: It is hot and steamy out there. Temperatures have hit the 90s. It feels like it's up to about 106. Now, throughout the rest of the day, we'll be a little unsettled with some isolated showers and thunderstorms. Not everyone's going to get wet, but we'll have a few pop-ups out there. We'll clear back out tonight with more isolated pop-ups tomorrow afternoon. I'm meteorologist Matt Standard.
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1: So 82% of people say they do this behind their partner's back and they don't see anything wrong with it.
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0: I'm hearing voices again.
1: Not again.
0: Does this sound familiar?
2: If I hear what's for dinner again, I'm getting a restraining order.
1: Oh, that sounds just like my mama right there.
0: Remember this one?
2: Today ends in Y, which means you're eating what I'm fixing.
1: Ooh, that brings tears to my eyes.
0: And my personal favorite.
2: Hand me some cornflakes and brown gravy. 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
0: Mama needs a break.
1: Mama needs the bong. Ichiban Asian Bistro. 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
4: It is hot and steamy out there. Temperatures have hit the 90s. It feels like it's up to about 106. Now, throughout the rest of the day, we'll be a little unsettled with some isolated showers and thunderstorms. Not everyone's going to get wet, but we'll have a few pop-ups out there. We'll clear back out tonight with more isolated pop-ups tomorrow afternoon. I'm meteorologist Matt Standridge.
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1: Are you talking about everyday things that you should wash after touching?
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0: job, Sally.
1: Clarence, that needs work, buddy.
0: Oh, hey there.
1: So, you're curious about the Slurp?
0: Wow.
1: You see, when it comes to world-class ramen, the Slurp is the fun. You know what I mean? Atta girl, Francis. 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
5: It is hot and steamy out there. Temperatures have hit the 90s. It feels like it's up to about 106. Now, throughout the rest of the day, we'll be a little unsettled with some isolated showers and thunderstorms. Not everyone's going to get wet, but we'll have a few pop-ups out there. We'll clear back out tonight with more isolated pop-ups tomorrow afternoon. I'm meteorologist Matt Standridge.
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Then later on when we finished our songs about scars and cars and broken hearts, I saw him. He was standing there right next to the stage and he shouted,

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4: Tonight, expect mainly clear skies. Temperatures should fall to the mid-70s. No wind expected. There may be some patchy fog that develops, especially if you got some rain from some of the downpours the past 12 hours. Tomorrow for your Monday, same story. Lots of sun, mid-90s. It'll be hot. Feel like temperatures up to 107. Watch out for some PM pop-ups. I'm meteorologist Matt Standridge.
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1: That's how you know you're from the South. 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

Throw a saddle over this bad boy and hang on. 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
1: So 82% of people say they do this behind their partner's back and they don't see anything wrong with it.
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